0: And the Forrester Sisters here on our Country Music Monday get-together. We're looking at snubs from this year's CMA nominations. They were just announced over the weekend, and later this week we're going to talk about all of the nominees. Morgan Wallen was snubbed, but, you know, he doesn't really care about awards, so voters have just stopped voting for him. He's also between albums and tour dates are becoming fairly precious for Morgan. New music would give fans more to be angry about, but it's likely that they'll still be angry about this snub in 2026.
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3: Here's your classic country 106.9 forecast. Lows dip down to about 60 tonight under mainly clear skies. Mainly clear skies again tomorrow. Daytime highs approaching 91. Lows dip down to about 68 tomorrow night. Clear skies. Temperatures a bit above average Wednesday and Thursday with highs in the low 90s. Slight chance of thunderstorms Thursday. In the Wolf 106.9 Weather Center, I'm meteorologist Paul Trombley. Currently 70.
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0: There's Alabama with Down Home here on our country music get together. Another snub at this year's CMA nominations is Tyler Nance with Keeps Me Sane. It was the critics' pick for 2026. Great to see Stephen Wilson Jr. getting so much love from the CMA award voters, but Tyler Nance should have too. Both songs are important, and both artists fly kind of under the radar with intention. But don't be surprised if Keeps Me Sane tops the year-end best songs list for 2026. Tyler Nance and Keeps Me Sane. We'll be right back. One of my favorite songs, King of the Road. Roger Miller kicks off our next set.
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0: There's Kenny Chesney with She Thinks About Tractors. Sexy boy here on Our Country Music Monday night. I'll be right back. My last Texas-sized music set begins next with King George.
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6: Here's your classic country 106.9 forecast. Lows dip down to about 60 tonight under mainly clear skies. Mainly clear skies again tomorrow. Daytime highs approaching 91. Lows dip down to about 68. Tomorrow night, clear skies. Temperatures a bit above average Wednesday and Thursday with highs in the low 90s. Slight chance of thunderstorms Thursday. In the Wolf 106.9 Weather Center, I'm meteorologist Paul Trombley. Currently 68.
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7: Here's your Classic Country 106.9 forecast. Lows dip down to about 60 overnight under clear skies. Highs level off around 91 Tuesday, mainly sunny skies. Lows dip down to about 68 Tuesday night, clear skies. Temperatures a bit above average Wednesday and Thursday with highs in the low 90s. Slight chance for storms Thursday. In the Wolf 106.9 Weather Center, I'm meteorologist Laura Lockwood. Currently, it's 66 degrees.
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1: Yeah, better things to do. Great reminder. Go get that car washed. Now you don't have a broken heart. No excuses. John Barry on the way. Ronnie McDowell.
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0: It's John Barry and What's in It for Me. Hey, on the way, how about some stuff from Martina? And music from Wade Hayes.
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4: Here's your Classic Country 106.9 forecast. Lows dip down to about 60 overnight under clear skies. Highs level off around 91 Tuesday, mainly sunny skies. Lows dip down to about 68 Tuesday night, clear skies. Temperatures a bit above average Wednesday and Thursday with highs in the low 90s. Slight chance for storms Thursday. In the Wolf 106.9 Weather Center, I'm meteorologist Laura Lockwood. Right now, 66.
5: The Wolf

0: It's Tanya Tucker down to my very last teardrop now. Hey, on the way, some stuff from Alan Jackson. Alan Jackson, who just last week released a new version of an old classic, that's Where Were You When the World Stopped Turning. A lot of downloads on that, too. It's from the live concert that will be airing on NBC sometime here before the end of the year. Brooks and Dunn on the way at Sweethearts of the Rodeo.
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10: Here's your Classic Country 106.9 forecast. Lows dip down to about 60 overnight under clear skies. Highs level off around 91 Tuesday, mainly sunny skies. Lows dip down to about 68 Tuesday night, clear skies. Temperatures a bit above average Wednesday and Thursday, with highs in the low 90s. Slight chance for storms Thursday. In the Wolf 106.9 Weather Center, I'm meteorologist Laura Lockwood. Right now, 66.
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0: Randy and Teddy, Can't Keep a Good Man Down, back when Jeff was with the band still. Love that. Hey, Brooks and Dunn in a minute, and more on the way.
1: The Wolf

0: One of the greatest voices in all of country music. Actually, any type of music when you think about it. Ronnie Dunn. That ain't no way to go. One of my favorites, Montgomery Gentry, in just a couple of minutes. And Jody Messina, who's been out on the road this summer.
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7: Here's your classic country 106.9 forecast. Lows dip down to about 60 overnight under mainly clear skies. Mainly clear skies again Tuesday. Highs level off around 91. Lows dip down to about 68 Tuesday night. Clear skies. Temperatures well above average Wednesday and Thursday with highs in the low 90s. Slight chance of thunderstorms Thursday. In the Wolf 106.9 Weather Center, I'm meteorologist Laura Lockwood. Right now, 64.
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0: Foster and Lloyd, and Crazy Over You. Hey, coming up in just a couple of minutes, Dolly, song that's like a boomerang, and Dwight Yoakam, all next.
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10: Here's your Classic Country 106.9 forecast. Lows dip down to about 60 overnight under mainly clear skies. Mainly clear skies again Tuesday. Highs level off around 91. Lows dip down to about 68 Tuesday night. Clear skies. Temperatures well above average Wednesday and Thursday with highs in the low 90s. Slight chance of thunderstorms Thursday. In the Wolf 106.9 Weather Center, I'm meteorologist Laura Lockwood. Right now, 64.
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0: I can just see him smiling. Toby Keith, and how do you like me now? 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

0: Trace Adkins. Well, it's really great videos, too. Basically, just keeping all the lights on. Every light in the house is on. Roscoe Flats on the way and T. Graham Brown.
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6: Here's your classic country 106.9 forecast. Lows dip down to about 60 overnight under mainly clear skies. Mainly clear skies again Tuesday. Highs level off around 91. Lows dip down to about 68 Tuesday night. Clear skies. Temperatures well above average Wednesday and Thursday with highs in the low 90s. Slight chance of thunderstorms Thursday. In the Wolf 106.9 Weather Center, I'm meteorologist Laura Lockwood. Currently 63.
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Dwaylen, I've always been a taco shy of a number two dinner. It's Dwaylen, I've always been crazy. Hey there, I'm Linda with John Anderson.

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8: Here's your Classic Country 106.9 forecast. Lows dip down to about 60 overnight under clear skies. Bright sunshine expected Tuesday. High temperatures reach up to 92. Lows level off around 69 Tuesday night. Clear skies. Temperatures well above average Wednesday and Thursday with highs in the low 90s. Slight chance of thunderstorms Thursday. In the Wolf 106.9 Weather Center, a meteorologist, Laura Lockwood. Currently 63.
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0: What time zone am I on? What country am I in?
1: It doesn't matter. It's 5 o'clock somewhere.
0: It's always on 5 in Margaritaville, come to think of it.
1: Yeah, I heard that.
0: You've been there, haven't you?
1: Yes, sir.
0: I've seen your boat there.
1: I've been to Margaritaville a few times.
0: All right. Well, that's good.
1: Stumble my way back.
0: Okay. Well, we just want to make sure you can keep it between the navigational beacons.
1: Between the buoys. I got it.
0: All right. Well, it's 5 o'clock. Let's go somewhere.
1: I'm ready. Crank it up.
0: Let's get out of here.
1: I'm gone.

0: Billy Ray Cyrus, just a busy, busy man. Hey, in just a minute, I've got Blake Shelton and Highway 101 with a challenge.
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4: Here's your Classic Country 106.9 forecast. Lows dip down to about 59 overnight under clear skies. Ample sunshine expected. Tuesday, high temperatures reach up to 92. Lows dip down to about 69. Tuesday night, clear skies. Dry with temperatures well above average Wednesday and Thursday, and highs in the low 90s. In the Woof 106.9 Weather Center, I'm meteorologist Laura Lockwood. Currently 64.
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Haley and the Boys and Long Shot. Hey, in just a couple of minutes, more favorites with Mel McDaniel and music from Keith Whitley. Right now, it's John Michael.

0: There's some songs that always make me happy. That would be at the top of my list. Mel McDaniel, Big Old Brew, and a little old you. Hey, on the way, T.G. Shepherd, Vince Gill, and Merle Haggard. But it goes like
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9: Here's your Classic Country 106.9 forecast. Lows dip down to about 59 overnight under clear skies. Ample sunshine expected Tuesday. High temperatures reach up to 92. Lows dip down to about 69 Tuesday night. Clear skies. Dry with temperatures well above average Wednesday and Thursday, and highs in the low 90s. In the WOOF 106.9 Weather Center, I'm meteorologist Laura Lockwood. Currently, it's 63 degrees.
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0: song that is one of his early hits, Clint Black, Just Killing Time. Steve Warner's coming up in a minute, and Vince Gill, Just Trying.
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0: No secret, George Jones used to call him Sweet Pea. He is one of the sweetest ever and trying to get over you. George Strait on the way, Kenny Chesney too.
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9: Here's your Classic Country 106.9 forecast. Lows dip down to about 59 overnight under clear skies. Ample sunshine expected. Tuesday, high temperatures reach up to 92. Lows dip down to about 69. Tuesday night, clear skies. Dry with temperatures well above average. Wednesday and Thursday, and highs in the low 90s. In the Wolf 106.9 Weather Center, I'm meteorologist Laura Lockwood. Currently, it's 63 degrees.

0: Alan Ray and Love Me. Those really sweet love stories. On the way, I've got more with Alan Jackson and Dolly.
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9: Here's your Classic Country 106.9 forecast. Bright sunshine expected today with daytime highs approaching 92. 65 tonight, clear skies. A blend of clouds and sun with fog at times early tomorrow. High temperatures reach up to 92. Temperatures well above average Thursday and Friday with highs in the low 90s. Slight chance for storms Friday. In the Wolf 106.9 Weather Center, a meteorologist to Laura Lockwood, currently 61.
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0: Ricky Skaggs and Sharon White together. And love can't get any better than this. Yeah, one of those happy marriages in country music. David Lee Murphy in a minute. And Dolly.
1: The Wolf.

0: Yeah, one of the best songs ever to dance to. David Lee Murphy, Whistling for a Party Crowd. He's been out on the road with Brooks and Dunn, part of their Reboot 2 tour. Hey, on the way, Mike Reed and Josh Turner.
1: Here's the deal. The government is over $38 trillion in debt, which means the IRS isn't slowing down. And the tax code is complex and unforgiving. 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
8: Here's your Classic Country 106.9 forecast. Bright sunshine expected today, with daytime highs approaching 92. 65 tonight, clear skies. A blend of clouds and sun, with fog at times early tomorrow. High temperatures reach up to 92. Temperatures well above average Thursday and Friday, with highs in the low 90s. Slight chance for storms Friday. In the Wolf 106.9 Weather Center, a meteorologist, Laura Lockwood. Currently 61.
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1: Fox News, I'm Ted Lindner. The U.S. Supreme Court rejecting President Trump's desired restrictions on mail-in ballots.
2: The decision allows mail-in voting nationwide to continue as the midterms approach. Justice Samuel Alito wrote in his dissenting opinion the court's denial was incorrect because some of the plaintiffs lacked standing.
1: Fox's Grinnell Scott. Minnesota Democratic Congresswoman Ilhan Omar now under criminal investigation by the Trump administration. Fox's Jillian Turner.
3: Omar married Ahmed Noor Saeed Elmi in 2009. Republicans have long claimed he is her brother, and she married him as part of an immigration scheme, though she has never been formally charged.
1: Omar denies the accusation and says President Trump is obsessed with her. Kentucky Republican Senator Mitch McConnell returned to the U.S. Senate Monday following a serious fall, a bout with pneumonia, and a three-month absence. 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
4: The newsroom. I'm Bo B. Craft. A London man has been arrested after deputies discovered drugs and paraphernalia during a traffic safety checkpoint. 45-year-old Joseph Fulkerson Jr. was a passenger in a vehicle stopped on Waterworks Road Tuesday night. During the stop, deputies allegedly found a syringe and a glass pipe containing residue consistent with methamphetamine use. Fulkerson was charged with possession of meth and possession of drug paraphernalia and booked into the Laurel County Correctional Center. A London man faces assault charges after a reported domestic disturbance east of the city. 41-year-old Lucas Nance arrived at a residence early Tuesday morning under the influence and became aggressive.

0: aggressive, damaging property before allegedly attacking another man. Nance was arrested and charged with fourth-degree assault and taken to the Laurel County Correctional Center. No additional details were released. With news, I'm Bo Beecraft.
1: Here's your Classic Country 106.9 forecast. Bright sunshine expected today, with daytime highs approaching 92. 65 tonight, clear skies. A blend of clouds and sun, with fog at times early tomorrow. High temperatures reach up to 92. Temperatures well above average Thursday and Friday, with highs in the low 90s. Slight chance for storms Friday. In the Wolf 106.9 Weather Center, a meteorologist, Laura Lockwood. Currently, it's 60 degrees.
2: The Wolf

More than ready to get out of that stinky big city and hopefully not to relocate downwind from a hog farm. It's Merle Haggard, along with the Stanley Brothers and Tim McGraw, inducted into the Country Music Hall of Fame this year. The medallion ceremony coming up a little later in 2026. Here's Paul Overstreet.

0: Don't be messing with that heart of hers. Between those blue eyes and jeans, some sage advice from Conway Twitty. There were three school teachers that wrote a song that they shopped around in Nashville. Better than 20 artists turned them down. It ended up as a demo cassette in a cardboard box that Johnny Lee had. And when movie producers called him up and said, hey, we need one more song for the Urban Cowboy soundtrack, he had a song in mind. It was just mixed in with all those other cassettes. He found it, and eventually it became his first big hit, which we got coming up next.
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12: Here's your classic country 106.9 forecast. Bright sunshine expected today with daytime highs approaching 92. 65 tonight, clear skies. A blend of clouds and sun with fog at times early tomorrow. High temperatures reach up to 92. Temperatures well above average Thursday and Friday with highs in the low 90s. Slight chance for storms Friday. In the Wolf 106.9 Weather Center, a meteorologist, Laura Lockwood. Currently, it's 60 degrees.
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0: Where does that green grass grow? Well, it seems to be always on the other side of the fence. It's Tim McGraw, currently on his Pawn Shop guitar tour through the remainder of September. Later in the year, a residency in Vegas. We got some Tanya Tucker and George Strait coming up.
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2: Governor Andy Beshear is scheduled to speak at the Capitol Theater in Bowling Green this month. The event is being hosted by the Warren County Public Library on September 29th. Beshear will discuss his book, Go and Do Likewise, with the first 500 guests getting a free pre-signed copy. Seats for the presentation will be first come, first served. On Capitol Hill today.
3: Under the previous order, the leadership time is reserved. Under the previous order, the Senate will be in a period of mourning business with senators permitted to speak therein for up to 10 minutes each.
2: Mitch McConnell has yet to make an appearance on Capitol Hill as members have returned to the Senate. Lawmakers are reconvening on Capitol Hill today, 3 months after McConnell was hospitalized after reportedly falling at his Washington, D.C. residence. He has not been seen in public since, with representatives from his office saying he spent time at a physical rehab center before being discharged on August 6th. Political reports McConnell's staff have told some Senate Republicans that he will be back by Wednesday to help advance a farm-related bill. Earlier this month, fellow Kentucky Republican lawmaker Congressman James Comer said he expected McConnell to be returning to the Senate today. No one from the senator's office has shared any information since early August. A Kentucky man is in custody in connection with a child sexual abuse case from 2013. The Allen County Scottsville Crime Task Force says that Norman Starner was arrested late last week and booked into the Allen County Jail. Starner has been named as a suspect after a victim came forward to report a sexual assault that happened when they were 13 years old. Starner was still in custody as of yesterday with a bond set at $25,000. I'm Joe Lincoln.
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0: The song that became his breakthrough single, it's Andy Griggs and his top five hit, You Won't Ever Be Lonely. Andy's on the road this month with a show coming up in Arkansas yet this week. Today is the 15th of September, Roy Acuff's birthday, born in 1903. Also the birthday of Tommy Lee Jones, Tom Hardy, Prince Harry, Oliver Stone, and Jimmy Carr. It's also Agatha Christie's birthday, born on September the 15th in 1890. Winona Judd and Travis Tritt are coming up.
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11: Here's your Classic Country 106.9 forecast. Bright sunshine expected today, with daytime highs approaching 92. 65 tonight, clear skies. A blend of clouds and sun, with fog at times early tomorrow. High temperatures reach up to 92. Temperatures well above average Thursday and Friday, with highs in the low 90s. Slight chance for storms Friday. In the Wolf 106.9 Weather Center, a meteorologist, Laura Lockwood. Currently, it's 60 degrees.
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2: Fox News, I'm Sue Guzman. The Supreme Court rejecting President Trump's bid to revive strict mail ballot rules before the midterm elections. The move allows states to continue sending out mail-in ballots using the same processes they've used for years. Yemen's Houthi rebels have seized two strategic islands in the southern Red Sea. It's a move that could strengthen their control over a key maritime shipping route. Meantime, repairs to a major Saudi pipeline that was damaged last week could take 3 to 5 weeks. And President Trump is brushing aside concerns regarding the safety and the rapid advancement of AI.
3: President Trump making it clear where he stands in the artificial intelligence race, posting AI taking over the world, destroying humanity and all other things bad.
2: Fox's Lucas Tomlinson reporting. 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
4: The newsroom. I'm Bo B. Craft. A London man was arrested after deputies responded to a reported terroristic threatening complaint west of the city. 52-year-old Theodore Morgan allegedly threatened a neighbor and later fled into a wooded area when deputies returned to the scene. Investigators say Morgan ignored commands to stop and resisted efforts to take him into custody. Deputies reported he also threatened officers while being transported for medical treatment. He was charged with fleeing or evading police, resisting arrest, and third-degree terroristic threatening. An East Bernstadt woman faces burglary and drug paraphernalia charges after a reported break-in near London. Deputies say 39-year-old Casey Martin allegedly forced her way into a camper by breaking the lock on the front door. Officers located Martin riding a bike away from the property and stopped her shortly after the complaint was reported. During the arrest, deputies say they found a pipe containing meth residue. Martin was charged with second-degree burglary and possession of drug paraphernalia and booked in Laurel County. With news, I'm Bo B. Craft.
5: Here's your Classic Country 106.9 forecast. Bright sunshine expected today with daytime highs approaching 92. 65 tonight, clear skies. A blend of clouds and sun with fog at times early. Tomorrow, high temperatures reach up to 92. Temperatures well above average Thursday and Friday with highs in the low 90s. Slight chance for storms.

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2: A long time forgotten

Waylon Jennings and Willie Nelson. It is Good Hearted Woman. Willie wrapping up his Outlaw Music Festival tour in its 11th year with Farm Aid coming up in Virginia Beach, Virginia. That is happening on the 26th of September. Confederate Railroad, Martina McBride, and Reba McEntire on the way in just a bit. It's Hank Jr.'s Whiskey Bent and Hellbound.

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11: Here's your Classic Country 106.9 forecast. Bright sunshine expected today with daytime highs approaching 92. 65 tonight, clear skies. A blend of clouds and sun with fog at times early. Tomorrow, high temperatures reach up to 92. Temperatures well above average Thursday and Friday with highs in the low 90s. Slight chance for storms Friday. In the Wolf 106.9 Weather Center, a meteorologist, Laura Lockwood. Right now, it's 61 degrees.
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1: It was back in 1976, while still living in Oklahoma, she set her sights on a career in country music, and a half century later, achieving that and so much more. It's Reba McEntire, and Why Do We Want What We Know We Can't Have? Some Toby Keith's coming up, and also Randy Travis for you right here in just a bit.
2: This is the Kentucky News Network.
3: Kentucky Senator Mitch McConnell made his first public appearance on Capitol Hill in 3 months, arriving at the Senate chamber in a wheelchair on Monday to cast a floor vote, advancing a federal judicial nominee. The 84-year-old senator had been recovering at home and in inpatient rehabilitation following a June fall and pneumonia. McConnell remarked to reporters outside the chamber that he's eager to return to full-time work, noting his immediate legislative priorities are passing the federal farm bill and key national defense authorizations before year's end. Public health officials across Kentucky are deploying containment clinics and mobile vaccination units as a measles outbreak surges to a 35-year high. The Department for Public Health reports 46 confirmed cases across 8 counties this year, with 100% of the patients unvaccinated. 4 patients have been hospitalized for inpatient care as public health teams focus containment efforts on Christian and Trigg counties in southwestern Kentucky to prevent further community transmission. In Bourbon County, former Governor Matt Bevin has been brought to family court in custody to begin serving a 60-day contempt of court sentence ordered by a circuit judge. An incarceration order was issued following repeated missed hearings and unprovided document redactions regarding overseas residential school claims, while Bevin's defense counsel pursues an emergency appellate review of the sanction. In collegiate athletics, in Kentucky Appellate Court and Jefferson Circuit Court Judge Brian Edwards have granted an emergency motion restoring linebacker Caleb Perry's eligibility ahead of an upcoming game action. The judicial injunction blocks NCAA eligibility restrictions and remains backed by a $1,000 blanket bond covering athletics across active antitrust actions. I'm Travis Laird.
2: This is the Kentucky News Network.
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0: Of the hundreds, probably thousands of songs Glen Campbell recorded during his lifetime, Try a Little Kindness was Glen Campbell's absolute favorite. Good morning and thanks for having us along here on this Tuesday, the 15th of September. On the way, some Keith Whitley and also Phil Vassar.
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6: It's the midpoint of September. How are you, Kentucky? I'm Scott Fitzgerald. Let's talk sports. Let's talk college football. Kentucky gets another major test this weekend, and it comes on the road. The Cats traveled to ninth-ranked Texas A&M after getting beat by Alabama 45-17 in their SEC opener. Quarterback Kenny Minchie makes his first career road start, while defensive coordinator Jay Bateman is returning to College Station, where he spent his previous two seasons. A&M is 14-3 at home under Coach Mike Elko. Coach Elko, on what he's seen from Bateman so far at Kentucky.
7: Probably a mixed bag. Some philosophical things that were important to me that we ran here on defense that maybe weren't things that Jay had, some things that we did that maybe Jay liked. And so I think you have kind of a mixed bag of what Jay has maybe traditionally been or wanted to be in his career, combined with maybe a couple things that he picked up here that he liked and thought fit. And so it's probably a little bit of a mixed bag.
6: And the University of Louisville getting another defensive piece back just in time for its biggest test of the season. Linebacker Caleb Perry is now eligible to play Saturday against number 16 SMU after a Jefferson County judge granted his request to join a lawsuit involving the NCAA's fifth-year eligibility rules. And the Bengals are back to work along the banks of the Ohio as a 2.5-point underdog at Houston on Sunday. But the Bengals and quarterback Joe Burrow, well, he's 13-1 against the spread in his last 14 starts as a road underdog of at least 2.5 points. That success, don't put it all on Joe Burrow, says the quarterback.
8: I have so many guys that I can put the ball in their hands quickly and they're going to go make plays. You know, Samaje on the last drive, making a guy miss, getting a first down. Dante, two guys catching in the flat, going and making guys miss and making big plays for us. It's going to see a lot more of it.
6: And a horse racing. Kentucky Derby and Belmont winner Golden Tempo is staying home at Keeneland and will train up to the Breeders' Cup Classic on October 31st. Finisher Reed DeVoe says the three-year-old is doing well and will breeze next week. Golden Tempo finished third at the Travers in his most recent start. I'm Scott Fitzgerald.
9: This is the Kentucky News Network.
6: This is Scott Fitzgerald. 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
14: Here's your Classic Country 106.9 forecast. Daytime highs approaching 92 today under sunny skies, clear skies. Tonight, lows level off around 65. Daytime highs approaching 92 with fog in spots early tomorrow. Sunshine mixed with clouds at times. Temps well above average Thursday and Friday with highs in the low 90s. Slight chance of thunderstorms Friday. In the Wolf 106.9 Weather Center, I'm meteorologist Laura Lockwood. Currently, it's 61 degrees.
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1: Fox News, I'm CJ Papa. President Trump calls in to NVIDIA chief executive Jensen Huang as he was talking about artificial intelligence at a conference in Los Angeles. The president wants to calm the uproar over AI safety concerns.
2: It's bigger than the internet and the AI, much more so. And they're just playing right into the hands of a lot of people that don't want to see it happen. And that could be political people. It could also be China. And we're not going to let that happen. It's a hoax.
1: Now from the All In podcast, could the Federal Reserve increase the short-term interest rate for the first time in 3 years? Its two-day meeting begins today.
3: Wall Street traders are considering a hike likely after the recent rise in crude oil and gasoline prices and the lack of significant progress on inflation.
1: Fox's Jeannie Casola. 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
4: In the newsroom, I'm Bo B. Crabb. A portion of Kentucky 80 or East Laurel Road in Laurel County is set to be temporarily closed today as a church building has moved through the area. Laurel County Sheriff's Office says Kentucky 80 will be closed in both directions at the Kentucky 1803 or Blackwater Road intersection beginning at 8 a.m. and again at 10 a.m. Closures are expected to last for an undetermined amount of time as of right now, with the closures needed as the Fellowship Hall for Providence Missionary Baptist Church is transported and placed in two sections. Organizers in London are seeking participants for two of the community's biggest annual events. Boo on Main is set for October 24th and will bring thousands of children downtown for trick-or-treating. Businesses and organizations are encouraged to register and hand out candy to participants. Registration is also open for the Randy Smith Christmas on Main Parade on December 4th. Community groups and businesses interested in taking part are encouraged to sign up soon. With news, I'm Bo B. Crabb.
5: Here's your Classic Country 106.9 forecast. Daytime highs approaching 92 today under sunny skies, clear skies. Tonight, lows level off around 65. Daytime highs approaching 92 with fog in spots early tomorrow. Sunshine mixed with clouds at times. Temps well above average Thursday and Friday with highs in the low 90s. Slight chance of thunderstorms Friday. In the Wolf 106.9 Weather Center, I'm meteorologist Laura Lockwood. Currently, it's 61 degrees.
0: The Wolf.

It doesn't matter how busy he gets. She's along for the ride every step of the way. It's Steve Warner. Ahead this hour, some Dwight Yoakam, also Shenandoah, and Alan Jackson. He's got a new album coming out in November, one of his biggest hits, a chart topper for 4 weeks. It's Neil McCoy's Wink.

0: all add up, all those little ways to hurt me. It's Dwight Yoakam. That comes from his album Hillbilly Deluxe and a top 10 hit, continuing on his Cosmic Roundup and Rodeo Tour, soon to reunite with ZZ Top yet this month. On the way, Shenandoah and Alan Jackson.
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9: Here's your classic country 106.9 forecast. Daytime highs approaching 92 today under sunny skies, clear skies. Tonight, lows level off around 65. Daytime highs approaching 92 with fog in spots early tomorrow, sunshine mixed with clouds at times. Temps well above average Thursday and Friday with highs in the low 90s. Slight chance of thunderstorms Friday. In the Wolf 106.9 Weather Center, I'm meteorologist Laura Lockwood. Currently, it's 61 degrees.
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0: song with some deep roots going all the way back to the 1940s. The original version was an R&B song. It's Alan Jackson and Mercury Blues. Her husband and also her producer at the time didn't think it really was a fitting song for Lynn Anderson to record. Women didn't give men rings. Lynn Anderson disagreed. The song went on to become her biggest hit. And that's on the way next. Also some George Strait and Tim McGraw.
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2: In Muhlenberg County, 19-year-old Elijah Mays remains held in detention on charges of murder, first-degree child abuse, abuse of a corpse, and methamphetamine possession following the death of 11-month-old Grayson Walton in Central City. Police say Mays initially claimed a third party took the child while he was babysitting, but detectives discovered methamphetamine on Harrison Avenue and located the deceased infant concealed at a property in Cleeton. Kentucky public health officials are urging unvaccinated residents to access mobile immunization clinics following 46 confirmed measles cases across 8 counties in southwestern Kentucky. State health data indicates a 35-year high in outbreak numbers with 100% of patients unvaccinated and 4 individuals requiring inpatient hospital care in Christian and Trigg counties to prevent further community transmission. Senator Mitch McConnell returned to the Senate floor on Monday in a wheelchair, casting his first vote in 92 days following recovery from a June fall and pneumonia. The 84-year-old Kentucky senator rejoined colleagues to advance a federal judicial nominee and confirmed he's focusing on advancing the federal farm bill and defense appropriations before the end of the year. Former Governor Matt Bevin remains in custody, serving a 60-day contempt sentence ordered by a Bourbon County family court judge. The sanction follows repeated failure to comply with court orders regarding document redactions and mandated hearings regarding overseas residential school claims. Collegiate linebacker Caleb Perry has secured an emergency appellate injunction restoring his immediate game eligibility following an NCAA challenge backed by a $1,000 blanket bond covering athletics across active antitrust matters. And in Graves County, District Judge Scott Robbins dismissed a felony anti-grooming charge against 25-year-old Sadie Flores, citing a lack of evidentiary proof mandated under state law. I'm Travis Laird.
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0: on his Pawn Shop Guitar Tour right now with a residency coming up later in the year. It's Tim McGraw. Good morning and happy birthday to Google.com. 29 years old today. The domain name was registered on the 15th of September in 1997. On the way, Red Akins, man, Shania Twain.
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10: Here's your classic country 106.9 forecast. Daytime highs approaching 92 today under sunny skies, clear skies. Tonight, lows level off around 65. Daytime highs approaching 92 with fog in spots early tomorrow, sunshine mixed with clouds at times. Temps well above average Thursday and Friday with highs in the low 90s. Slight chance of thunderstorms Friday. In the Wolf 106.9 Weather Center, I'm meteorologist Laura Lockwood. Currently, it's 63 degrees.
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1: News. I'm Gian Gelosi. Vice President J.D. Vance expected to meet with House Republicans today as lawmakers prepare to vote on bipartisan legislation aimed at stopping the growing energy demand of data centers from driving up your electric bill.
2: It's something that we're concerned by, but we want to make sure that we actually regulate smartly and we're thoughtful about the risk here.
1: The administration could also meet as early as this week to talk about the responsibility of keeping AI safe and what role, if any, the government should play. The Supreme Court rejecting President Trump's bid to implement strict mail ballot rules before the midterms.
3: The decision allows mail-in voting nationwide to continue as the midterms approach. Ballots cast by mail have become common for Americans, with nearly a third of the country taking advantage of the option.
1: And that is Fox's Gernal Scott reporting. 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
4: In the newsroom, I'm Bo B. Craft. A London man has been arrested after deputies discovered drugs and paraphernalia during a traffic safety checkpoint. 45-year-old Joseph Fulkerson Jr. was a passenger in a vehicle stopped on Waterworks Road Tuesday night. During the stop, deputies allegedly found a syringe and a glass pipe containing residue consistent with methamphetamine use. Fulkerson was charged with possession of meth and possession of drug paraphernalia and booked into the Laurel County Correctional Center. A London man faces assault charges after a reported domestic disturbance east of the city. 41-year-old Lucas Nance arrived at a residence early Tuesday morning under the influence and became aggressive, damaging property before allegedly attacking another man. Nance was arrested and charged with fourth-degree assault and taken to the Laurel County Correctional Center. No additional details were released. With news, I'm Bo B. Craft.
5: 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And blessed to be able to support the local schools and their sports programs. It's just our way of saying thanks. Our roots run deep in the communities we serve, and since 1988, we've been selling and servicing one of the most dependable, stylish, and fuel-efficient line of vehicles, Toyota. And that's why we say, at Toyota of Somerset, we're all about you.
6: It's the midpoint of September. How are you, Kentucky? I'm Scott Fitzgerald. Let's talk sports. Let's talk college football. Kentucky gets another major test this weekend, and it comes on the road. The Cats traveled to ninth-ranked Texas A&M after getting beat by Alabama 45-17 in their SEC opener. Quarterback Kenny Minchie makes his first career road start, while defensive coordinator Jay Bateman is returning to College Station, where he spent his previous two seasons. A&M is 14-3 at home under Coach Mike Elko. Coach Elko, on what he's seen from Bateman so far at Kentucky.
7: Probably a mixed bag. Some philosophical things that were important to me that we ran here on defense that maybe weren't things that Jay had, some things that we did that maybe Jay liked. And so I think you have kind of a mixed bag of what Jay has maybe traditionally been or wanted to be in his career, combined with maybe a couple things that he picked up here that he liked and thought fit. And so it's probably a little bit of a mixed bag.
6: And the University of Louisville getting another defensive piece back just in time for its biggest test of the season. Linebacker Caleb Perry is now eligible to play Saturday against number 16 SMU after a Jefferson County judge granted his request to join a lawsuit involving the NCAA's fifth-year eligibility rules. And the Bengals are back to work along the banks of the Ohio as a 2.5-point underdog at Houston on Sunday. But the Bengals and quarterback Joe Burrow, well, he's 13-1 against the spread in his last 14 starts as a road underdog of at least 2.5 points.

0: that success. Don't put it all on Joe Burrow, says the quarterback.
1: I have so many guys that I can put the ball in their hands quickly, and they're going to go make plays. You know, Samaje on the last drive, making a guy miss getting a first down. Dante, two guys catching in the flat, going and making guys miss and making big plays for us. It's going to see a lot more of it.
0: And a horse racing. Kentucky Derby and Belmont winner Golden Tempo is staying home at Keeneland and will train up to the Breeders' Cup Classic on October 31st. Trainer Cherie DeVoe says the three-year-old is doing well and will breeze next week. Golden Tempo finished third at the Travers in his most recent start. I'm Scott Fitzgerald.
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0: This is Scott Fitzgerald. 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
6: Hello, everybody. Welcome in. It is the Leach Report. We are always presented by Bobcat Enterprises. Welcome to our Tuesday show, and glad to have you on board. Today, it'll be Will Stein News Conference Day, so we'll get perhaps a little news out of that later from the coach. We're going to lead off with Larry Vaught today, talking about his thoughts on the Cats' loss to Alabama, looking ahead to A&M. Same with Charles Walker, the former Wildcat wideout. Keith Farmer from LAX Sports and from BBN Tonight will wrap us up on this Tuesday. Wildcat News of the Day, always a service of Giuseppe's of Lexington. And Kentucky goes on the road for the first time this season on Saturday. The Wildcats will be facing a top 10 opponent, Texas A&M number 9 in the new AP poll after dispatching Arizona State on Saturday. Couple of pick sixes in the second half for former Wildcat QB Cutter Bowley opened the door for Texas A&M to get separation with Arizona State. It was a close game through the first half. Just starting to prepare for the matchup on Saturday for our broadcast on the UK Sports Network. I don't think A&M's defense is to the level of Alabama's after seeing Alabama. You knew on paper going in that their secondary was outstanding, multiple NFL draft picks, multi-year starters, etc. But up front, they had brought in several new people from Power Four programs, and you didn't know how good they were going to be. And first week, nothing particularly noteworthy, but it was East Carolina, and you can tend to sleepwalk through some of those games as a player, certainly. But on Saturday in the SEC opener, it was a very impressive performance, I thought, by that front seven group for Alabama. They did better in the matchup than I expected against Kentucky's offensive line. And so I think it's going to be a little eye-opening, I'm sure, for, or has been already, for Kentucky players to look at that tape and see what they need to do to be better, execute better, et cetera, Saturday against A&M. But last week was here. This week is there. And 100,000 plus. There will be, a strong representation of Kentucky fans. There was back in 18 when the Wildcats went there. There must have been 5,000 or 6,000 fans there when the buses pulled up to greet the team. But, again, you're talking about 6,000 divided by 110 at Kyle Field or somewhere close to that. Huge. It's the biggest stadium in the SEC. Really cool environment there if you are making the trip. I think it's one of those trips that Kentucky has obviously not made often, so fans put that one on their list sometimes. And then there's just a large alumni base in Texas, particularly in the area where you can certainly get to A&M. Around the Dallas area, I think, is probably the biggest concentration of UK alums, but that's certainly drivable over to A&M. And so I think you'll see and hear if things go well from the Wildcats, but it's going to be a tough environment, obviously, on Saturday afternoon. ABC has the TV coverage, and we'll have the UK Sports Radio Network coverage starting at 1:30 Eastern time on Saturday. New rankings out for volleyball. Kentucky drops just one notch to 4 after a loss to a top-10 opponent, SMU, last weekend down in the Bahamas. Kentucky bounced back to sweep Houston on Sunday. And this Sunday, it will be a top-5 matchup at historic Memorial Coliseum. Louisville's up to 3 in the rankings from the American Volleyball Coaches Association. Kentucky, as I said, is 4. So 3 o'clock Sunday on ABC. And this one's close to a sellout. If you don't have your tickets yet, don't just think you can walk up and get them on Sunday, because they'll probably be all gone. So get your tickets for that match on Sunday afternoon at 3 Eastern. Kentucky and Louisville top 5 at the Coliseum in volleyball. And Kentucky has obviously another opportunity to strengthen its postseason resume there before league play will begin next week. Coming up today, we will lead off with Larry Vaught, our Wildcat news of the day to open the show, always presented by Giuseppe's of Lexington. Great place to go if you're celebrating a special occasion or just going out for a special evening with family and friends, maybe after a UK game or the night before, maybe after a day at Keeneland. The fall meet's coming up soon. 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The same great Giuseppe's experience you've always enjoyed right there waiting for you, just past Nicholasville Road, off Nicholasville Road, past Man O' War Boulevard here in Lexington. We'll be right back.
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14: Well, I believe the Clark's Pump and Shop logo, return, refresh, and refuel, that's what Kentucky's going to have to do after that. I think it's a pretty fitting logo to kind of mention this morning. But, I mean, if you'd have told me with after 40 minutes of play, Kentucky was going to have the lead that game, I'd have been pretty thrilled. And yes, they gave up 45 points. But when you look at the yardage, they gave up not anything outlandish or unreal or anything like that. They just couldn't generate any offense that second half, couldn't get anything going at all. So part of that, I think you just credit Alabama. Part of it, Kentucky's got to go back and figure some things out. So I was always one that thought, it was great to have the expectations and the enthusiasm that Kentucky was going to knock off Alabama, but to kind of expect Will Stein to do that in his second game was a bit unrealistic, I thought. But for a while, I thought, well, I'm going to be eating my words. But the depth and Kentucky's lack of offense in the second half finally just caught up with them. But again, I don't think there's any reason, if you're a Kentucky fan or player or anything, that you just throw the towel in and say, man, this is going to be a long season, because they still did a lot of things that looked good.
6: There's always a lot of talk in a game where it flips into second half. Second half adjustments or halftime adjustments were so superior. If you talk to players and coaches who are in those locker rooms, they say that is dramatically overrated. Van Hiles talking about that yesterday. Steve Brown, who was on Rich Brooks' staff, I remember once told Dick Gabriel, because there's not, by the time you get into the locker room, the coach talks to the media on the way in, and you don't have a long halftime, and by the time you get in there, there's not any great amount of time for adjustments. What you try to do is kind of focus in on, you know, what do we work on? We've gotten away from this or that. I suspect that's probably what happened for Alabama, is they get into the locker room and realize, look guys, their wide receivers are struggling to get open against our defense. We're up front having some success in getting to the quarterback. Just keep doing what you're doing and quit making the mistakes. And so Alabama quit turning the ball over, and Kentucky had trouble getting people open and ended up, and that fed into not being able to run the ball well on first down. And what happened, happened.
14: Yeah, I'm with you, Tom. It wasn't a lot of complicated adjustments, just teams that had the better push. And the second half was Alabama. Their defensive line, I thought, just controlled everything. And again, he said that secondary locked Kentucky's receivers down pretty tight, and it just wasn't something that Kentucky could sustain and fight its way through. I know Will sounded like he was still very confident in everything that he had on his team, and we'll learn from that, and I hope that's right. I think the two things that do kind of make you a little bit concerned was, as you said, the receivers not being able to get separation, and two, the Alabama defensive line just kind of dominating the second half. But we may find out that the Alabama defense is going to do that to a lot of people this year.
6: Could be. But that's if you're Will Stein, Joe Sloan, as you're putting your plan together for Texas A&M, you look at what happened. It's like, okay, we're going to have to do some things a little differently. That's the thing about, you know, no preseason games, obviously, in college football. You have to be tested under this kind of stress to learn, okay, we're good at this, or we're not as good at this as we thought maybe we were going to be. We're going to have to make a different, little bit different plan or disguise some things, et cetera. And that's, I would assume, kind of where they are this week.
14: Yeah, because when you don't get any big plays, it's hard to drive the field, especially with the field position that Kentucky had the second half. It's going to be hard to get a lot done. And Alabama seemed like was set up with a short field almost every time that they had the ball. And to their credit, they just took it and did what they had to go down and win the game. But again, 28-point game when you look at the final score, but you kind of look at what the defensive stats and everything are, it didn't kind of feel like that game, that kind of game to me. So it certainly didn't get any easier this week at Texas A&M, but I also don't think it's a game where you throw the towel in, because going into the season, you knew weeks 2 and 3 playing teams were in the playoffs last year. That's a pretty tough way to start your year.
6: Absolutely, yeah. And Van Hiles yesterday on our show talked about the receivers in particular, and he thought that group, and this would stand to reason, it's one of the more experienced position groups that they have. He is optimistic they will get better. A lot of guys that haven't played a lot, certainly. And a guy like, you know, DJ Miller hadn't been counted on a lot yet. Anderson's coming off an injury. So you hope that those guys will get better. Minchie certainly should get better. He had Van said he liked the body language and saw some positive things. You obviously had a pick six and a strip sack, so those are things he has to clean up. But he's starting his first SEC game last Saturday, so that should be a opportunity to make a pretty significant amount of growth in a short amount of time.
14: Yeah, I enjoyed listening to Van yesterday talking good with you. He's really good at breaking it down and analyzing it. And I know sometimes I'm sitting there thinking, come on, Kenny Minchie, you got to make a decision. You got to, as Van pointed out, sometimes there wasn't a good decision to make because everybody was covered. And then I was interested when Van said he thought he did go through his progressions. He still just couldn't find anybody open. And like I said, I did think from what had been told that maybe Kenny might be able to pull the ball down and run a little bit better than what he showed Saturday. But then again, that may be more of a credit to the Alabama defense than it was to what Kenny Minchie didn't do, because there really wasn't a whole lot of room even if you wanted to get out and scramble, because they were putting him down pretty quick.
6: Yeah, they were doing a good job of containing. There was one play where Kentucky had defended Russell really well, and he just made a U-turn and went out the back door, and there was a big opening, and he ran for a first down when it looked like they were going to get a stop. That was a game where there were a handful of plays that maybe wouldn't have, the way it was going, I don't think would have changed the outcome, but it would have made the score different, would have looked better at least. That was one of them where they had a chance to get off the field against Alabama, and Alabama ended up scoring on that drive. You had Kentucky had a 3rd and 1 and then a 2nd and 1 on successive drives. Convert those, you keep the drive going, and both of them were blown up by tackle for losses. Again, going back to that Alabama defensive front and how they won the line of scrimmage.
14: Yeah, they did. And when you just got 2nd and 1 or 3rd and 1, that's plays you just got to be able to make in the SEC. So they're going to have to go back and kind of reevaluate maybe some of the things that they are doing, maybe who's running the ball at what times. Jason Patterson looked really good the majority of the game.
6: He did.
14: Maybe he needs a few more carries than what he got going into this week at Texas A&M. Maybe he's a guy you're going to have to give it to more.
6: Let's get one quick volleyball question with you, Larry. It's going to be quite a big match on Sunday with 2 top 5 teams, and kind of in terms of the level of the opponents, the hits keep coming for Craig Skinner and company.
14: Yeah, they do, and I think if Craig Skinner and Kentucky want to be able to host until the Final Four, want to be in position to be one of the 4 number one seeds, this kind of falls into the category of a must win. You've already got 2 losses to good teams, but if you have 3 non-conference losses, it might be kind of hard to make a case for yourself to be one of those number one seeds at the end of the season. But you come back and you get a top five win over Louisville, and your resume looks really good again going into SEC play.
6: Very good point. Larry, thank you much.
14: All right, Kyle.
6: That is Larry Vaught at YourSportsEdge.com, and you can also hear him on the Sunday Morning Sports Talk Show with Anthony White, Jack Pilgrim, Bo Robinson each Sunday here in Lexington. 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We'll be right back.
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6: 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Shuffle Bean Coffee, put some hustle in your shuffle. Charles Walker joins us on the Bud Light Hotline, official beer partner of UK Athletics. And Charles, a former Wildcat wideout, and what were your takeaways from your alma mater's performance against Alabama last Saturday?
18: You know, Tom, it was just a game of missed chances. And I think if you tell someone Kentucky's going to be up 17-13 at halftime, do you want to time travel to the third quarter? I think the answer is absolutely yes. And again, you know, it's a game we will learn from. I think Will Stein said that in the post-game presser. Someone asked more or less, is Kenny Minshew going to be the guy? And Will Stein said, without a doubt, and he's going to learn from this film. So, as mad as I am about the second half, I do think that this team showed that they can compete with one of the best teams in the nation.
6: What are some of the things that Minshew needs to learn from this performance?
18: You know, he had two fumbles. Obviously, ball security is job security. Everyone knows that. He throws a pick six. I think he was more hesitant because he was trying to not make a mistake. Tom, and I know you and I talked about that a bit last year with Cutter Bowley, who, funny enough, played the team that we have this weekend. And Cutter Bowley, who led an offense that I believe outgained Texas A&M a crazy difference, like 350 yards to 200 yards overall. But back to the original question, you know, Kenny's got to let the game come to him, and he can't try to be Superman.
6: One of the things I know his coaches are working with him on, or from when he got here, liked most everything about his game. But one thing is he's so good with the accuracy that maybe he was trying to be a little precise. And it's just, and especially, you know, with the talent and the secondary in this league, if you see an opening, got to seize on it and not hesitate. And there's no way to sometimes fully appreciate that until you see it in action, and then you can also see it on tape. We'll talk more about that with Charles when we come right back. So we're coming up on the hard break at the top, at the bottom of the hour. It is the Leach Report presented by Bobcat Enterprises. We're talking with Charles Walker. We'll continue doing that when we come right back.
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20: Kentucky Senator Mitch McConnell made his first public appearance on Capitol Hill in 3 months, arriving at the Senate chamber in a wheelchair on Monday to cast a floor vote, advancing a federal judicial nominee. The 84-year-old senator had been recovering at home and in inpatient rehabilitation following a June fall and pneumonia. McConnell remarked to reporters outside the chamber that he's eager to return to full-time work, noting his immediate legislative priorities are passing the federal farm bill and key national defense authorizations before year's end. Public health officials across Kentucky are deploying containment clinics and mobile vaccination units as a measles outbreak surges to a 35-year high. The Department for Public Health reports 46 confirmed cases across 8 counties this year, with 100% of the patients unvaccinated. 4 patients have been hospitalized for inpatient care as public health teams focus containment efforts on Christian and Trigg counties in southwestern Kentucky to prevent further community transmission. In Bourbon County, former Governor Matt Bevin has been brought to family court in custody to begin serving a 60-day contempt of court sentence ordered by a circuit judge. An incarceration order was issued following repeated missed hearings and unprovided document redactions regarding overseas residential school claims, while Bevin's defense counsel pursues an emergency appellate review of the sanction. In collegiate athletics, in Kentucky Appellate Court and Jefferson Circuit Court Judge Brian Edwards have granted an emergency motion restoring linebacker Caleb Perry's eligibility ahead of an upcoming game action. The judicial injunction blocks NCAA eligibility restrictions and remains backed by a $1,000 blanket bond covering athletics across active antitrust actions. I'm Travis Laird.
19: This is the Kentucky News Network.
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6: From the Clark's Pump and Shop Studio, and Charles Walker is joining us. Former Wildcat wide receiver, the guy from CBI Insurance, and he joins us on the Bud Light Hotline. Charles, let's talk a little bit about your old position, the wide receivers. I think there were six catches, five of them by Kenny Darby, by the wideouts. Kenny had one catch that went for 24 yards right before halftime on the field goal drive. Otherwise, they averaged about 7 yards per catch. What are you seeing with the wideouts, or was it just to how good Alabama's secondary was?
18: You know, and Tom, that was one of my worries going into the game. Our wideouts have to learn how to get open and have to learn how to get separation. And in the SEC, separation doesn't mean you're, you know, a full body ahead of somebody, but you got to give your quarterback, you know, an alley to throw to. And, you know, I just don't think we had that. And that's what, you know, led to Kenny holding the ball too long or Kenny trying to fit it into a tight window, pick six Alabama. So, you know, I think this team's going to grow throughout the year. And I think the wide receiver room has some growing to do.
6: You don't hit the quarterback in preseason scrimmages or certainly practices. And, you know, you try to simulate a game as best you can. But still, there's nothing like being tested under fire like they were against a quality defense for the guys on that side of the ball to learn the things that you're talking about. So can you learn them in as short as 7 days with just looking back at the tape?
18: You know, I 1,000% think you can, and I think it's up to the coaches to instill that into these players. And listen, there were a lot of good things that the eye in the sky is going to show from that Alabama game. It's Coach Stein's job to point out the things we need to correct, but truly show these players and let these players believe that we competed with a really good Alabama team for 30 minutes. Now, the other 30, not so great. We're not getting any easier going into Kyle Field with a defense that kind of reminds me of Alabama, but with an offense that didn't do too much against an Arizona State defense last week. So I think both scores are a little bit misleading for our game with Alabama and A&M's game against Arizona State.
6: Yeah, looking, as I said earlier, I was starting to do a little prep for this game yesterday, and I think the feeling I get from the A&M side and reading about their first two games is that, you know, the quarterback play there with Reed hadn't been exactly where they want it to be yet. And they have some veteran wide receivers. So this will be another test for the Kentucky secondary. But, you know, Marcel Reed's a veteran quarterback. They have a lot. They have about, I think, 65% of their roster returned. So they did not get hurt too badly by the transfer portal. And It's guys that, you know, were on that team that made it to the playoffs last season. So some veteran wideouts, veteran quarterback, the lead running back is a senior. This will be a good test for the Kentucky defense that certainly showed some solid performance in week two against Bama.
18: 1,000%, and there's give and take there because, hey, there were a couple times the defense, you know, obviously held them to three field goals when, you know, the game could have gotten out of hand quickly. I think the biggest point this weekend is going to be Kyle Field, and, you know, we just saw that maybe the offense isn't a well-oiled machine yet, and now it's going to be Kenny Minchie's, you know, first away start in a stadium that holds 102,000 that is known for being loud. So, you know, I think the keys of the game, Tom, are what they were against Alabama, and you got to control the ball, you have to sustain drives, and we got to win the turnover battle.
6: This was a game that certainly turned on momentum in the second half, I think. It started with, you know, Kentucky holds them to a field goal. He gets a three and out. Then they get a penalty on the punt return, so they start in a hole, but get it So they make a first down, punt it back to Alabama. Alabama's got pretty good field position, but they go down. They only get a field goal, so you're still up. Mm-hmm. And then you get the strip sack. Then you get a third and short inability to execute and get the first down. Mm-hmm. So you end up going for a fake punt, short field for Alabama. Then the next drive, you have third and short, and you get a tackle for loss. And then on the drive after that, you have a second and one that turns into a third and seven with a tackle for loss. So that's, you know, you could just sense it as you were watching each of those series unfold for the Alabama defense. They were just seeing blood in the water.
18: And some of that might be luck, Tom. You know, hey, we tried this play and Alabama just called the perfect defense, the perfect stunt, you know, to stop this. And hey, some of that's coaching. You know, I think Will Stein might look back and think, you know what, probably should have punted the ball. We're down six. They have the momentum, but if this doesn't work out, it could be, you know, the nail in the coffin. So listen, I think everyone learned from it. And I think Coach Stein is going to bear the loss. And right now, you know, it's the 24-hour rule. It's Tuesday. They're practicing in full pads and we're getting ready to go down to College Station and try to win a football game.
6: Part of the maybe decision making on the fake punt was the fact that Kentucky wasn't punting the ball well. So that's an area they've got to shore up.
18: Yep, and again, I think the eye in the sky doesn't lie. And listen, the schedule doesn't get any easier. And are we going to be grown men, learn from it, and put together a full, complete game? We're going to find out on Saturday.
6: Willie Rodriguez certainly as good as advertised going into this season.
18: You know, 1,000%. And, you know, you and I talked, we knew he was going to be a leader. He's a dynamic playmaker. I think Stein and Joe Sloan do a good job scheming, you know, the ball into his hands. But sooner or later, we got to have more weapons. You know, I think Baxter's a great running back and gives you some hard runs. But, you know, we can't rely too much on scheme to win football games against really good athletes and really good teams. You know, sooner or later, you got to win the one-on-one matchups, and you need all 11 or 10 guys on the field doing that.
6: Thank you, Charles. Talk to you next week.
18: Thanks, Tom. Go Cats.
6: That is Charles Walker joining us on the Bud Light Hotline. Bud Light's the official beer partner of UK Athletics. We are 19 away from the top of the hour. When we continue, Keith Farmer will join the program from LAX Sports and BBN Tonight. And we'll get his take on this and more coming up when we return. It is the Leach Report Radio Network, presented by Bobcat Enterprises.
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6: Away from the top of the hour, it's the Leach Report. We go to the Bud Light Hotline and bring on Keith Farmer from LAX Sports, BBN tonight. Will Stein talks about going to the doctor after a game to get the good news and the bad news. If you guys went to the doctor after all your coverage leading up to Kentucky, Alabama, I'd have to think the visit went well. Nice job with all the coverage last week.
11: Oh, thank you very much. Appreciate it. And, you know, it was fun to be out there and leading up to the game. And also, got to tell you, how great was it to hear from Charles Walker? Man, remember that guy flying around the field. And he's got great insight on this team. So it was a lot of fun to hear from him.
6: When you watched the game unfold, what was your take on how it got away from Kentucky?
11: You know, I think it simply was the mistakes and not taking care of the ball, for one. And then, you know, I was curious how people would respond to the fake punt, and I could see both sides of it. I kind of liked it. And after the game, when we asked Willie Rodriguez, he never hesitated. He was like, oh, 100% behind the decision. I remember, you know, even going back to – are you there? You got me?
6: Hello, Shannon. Did we lose? Did we go off the air?
11: You got me? Hello, Tom? Hello, Tom? Tom? Tom? Hello, Tom?

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0: 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Livingston Central's Avery Zane took a batted ball to the face, and it did significant damage to his teeth, leading to multiple surgeries. And his mom encountered some serious health issues. But Avery came back to play basketball and baseball, excelled in both, and achieved a 4.0 GPA in the classroom. Go to TomLeachKY.com or our Facebook page to see the latest edition of the All Resilient Team. 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
4: We're back, and Keith Farmer still with us from LAX Sports, BBN Tonight. Not sure what happened there. My connection on my end apparently just shut down, so I have reconnected. Keith, apologize for the technical difficulties. Fortunately, we had something to go to there, so we are back, and we'll just keep you here till the top of the hour. Okay. Go ahead.
5: I was going to say, it sounds like you had some of those 1980s gremlins get in there.
4: Yes, we did. We had, I don't know, maybe it was the Alabama defense still around hanging, causing problems.
5: Another turnover.
4: Yes, that's right. anyway, I think you were talking about the fake punt the call there. And that's always going to be, you know, controversial if it doesn't, or, you know, not controversial, I guess, but critiqued if it doesn't work, and
5: sure,
4: celebrated if it does. I remember the Outback Bowl year, Hal Mumme's second season. They faked one. They were having a game against Indiana when they were just getting really pushed around by Indiana, and it wasn't going well. And it was, the game was getting away from them. Nothing was going right. They couldn't move the ball, and they run a fake punt from inside their own 20, and it turns into an 80-plus touchdown from Matt Mumme to Gary Davis, and the stadium explodes, and the game completely flipped around. And I'm guessing that's kind of where Will Stein was at that moment. I think, first of all, they said they thought they had a fake punt that might have a chance of working against if they saw the right look from Alabama. So sometimes it's dictated by the other team. If you don't get the look, if you don't have a play that you think will be successful, then that would be true desperation. This was one they thought had a chance and it didn't. But, you know, it there was a feeling there, I think, I'm guessing you could feel it, I know I certainly could, that the game was kind of certainly swinging heavily over to Alabama's side, and unless you found some way to change the momentum, it was going to be tough to win on that day, and that's what he was trying to do there.
5: Yeah, you kind of stole my thunder. I didn't remember that it was against Indiana, but I was going to bring up that Hal Mumme fake punt, and that's the thing, right? Like, had it worked, nobody's questioning it now. You know, again, I don't know if you heard me say this, but after the game, talked to Willie Rodriguez, and he didn't even hesitate. He said, yeah, 100% behind the decision. I think he was feeling that momentum start to change, and things were needing, they were needing something to get the crowd back into it, something to get the team hyped a little bit. And so, yeah, that could have been a momentum changer right there that just didn't happen. And so now it's one of those that you look back on it. I'm looking forward to hearing from Coach Stein, because he does his weekly press conference today at noon, and just really looking to see what, like you mentioned earlier, they went to the doctor. What did they see? And what were things that maybe even he learned through coaching in this game moving forward, just to see, you know, what they've learned. Tom?

0: All right, we are back and trying to do this another way. I'm just going to put me over the phone here to finish this thing out. Keith, I apologize for the problems. If we're taking this last couple of segments to the doctor, I don't think we're going to make it, is going to be the report. But anyway, you were talking about, it's going to be interesting to hear what Will says today after having a chance to watch the tape. I think, you know, for, you know, Kenny Minchie as the quarterback, he was certainly in a tough spot in terms of how Alabama was playing so well defensively. They end up by the end of the season being one of the better defenses anywhere. But it is an opportunity for him to study what he sees on the tape and learn from it in the first real adversity that he's faced now as a starting quarterback. All right. We're having all kinds of problems.
1: Hey, Tom. Hey, Tom.
0: There we go.
1: You got me. All right. So, yes. Yeah, we heard Coach Stein a lot through the summer saying, you know, we know we're going to hit adversity, and that's when you're going to see what you see from players. So certainly this has been a chance for them to go back and look at everything, not just Kenny Minchie, but everyone, and to kind of, you know, as you said, go to the doctor, learn what you could learn from that. And so I want to see how these players respond to that adversity. Now, Texas A&M might be a tough spot to make that happen because it is so difficult to play down there, but it's the next game on the schedule. So it's the next opportunity you have to learn, to show what you've learned, and certainly give it a good run against the Aggies.
0: Well, in this league, the next one's always going to be a tough one. So that's what you signed up for. So they'll I think they'll come prepared and focused. And I expect, you know, Kenny will play better. I think they'll as the coach, sometimes you go through those, you get your first big serious test and you find out, okay, this isn't as good as we thought it was going to be, or we're going to do something to help this particular area out. And I'm interested to see, you know, what that looks like this week.
1: I also think, you know, as much as we talk about going to Texas A&M, how tough that might be, I think, you know, this being the first road game for them could be something they need as well, just to kind of rally together, to spend more time together, and just, you know, pour into the team and you know, do this thing, because they know it's going to be all those 100,000 fans, for the most part, against them. So certainly could be a benefit to help them, you know, get focused on the task at hand.
0: Thursday is the media madness for Kentucky men's basketball, as Mark Pope is inviting media members in to put them through practice and then a news conference. Are you participating?
1: Yeah, I'm participating. I had the chance to do this once. No, probably not. But I had a game at one point. It's just that I've not maintained it. So I'm just going to kind of live off, you know, the past and see what I can do.
0: I like the strategy. I'll be interested to hear after your visit to the doctor on that one. Maybe literally figuratively.
1: Let's hope it's not an actual doctor. That's the only thing. I just want to be able to walk out of there after it's over with.
0: Well, have fun with that. Thank you, Keith.
1: All right. Thanks, Tom.
0: We apologize for the technical issues with Keith today and to all of you. We'll hopefully get that straightened out before tomorrow. Big Blue Madness ticket distribution is coming up Friday. Starts at 5 Eastern through Ticketmaster. There's a limit of 2. 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Couple of birthdays. Marquise Estill celebrating a birthday today. Happy birthday to Queese. And the late Reggie Warford was born on this day. And in 2007, it was the night Stevie got loose, as they say. Caught the winning touchdown pass and a 40-34 victory over number 9 Louisville at Kroger Field.
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0: News. I'm CJ Papa. Some are worried about artificial intelligence. President Trump isn't one of them.
1: It's a hoax.
0: The president on a call with NVIDIA CEO Jensen Huang on the All In podcast. Fox's Luca Tomlinson at the White House.
2: We didn't see President Trump yesterday here at the White House, but we heard from him quite a bit on True Social. He vowed to press on with the development of AI. Now, the stock market is up big since President Trump returned to office, driven by AI stocks.
0: A double play leads to Emmy history for Welsh actor Matthew Rhys, first winning for Outstanding Lead Actor in a Limited or Anthology Series or Movie in The Beast in Me, and then for Widow's Bay.
3: And the Emmy goes to Matthew Rhys.
0: Now from NBC, he wins Lead Actor in a Comedy Series. Widow's Bay breaks an Emmy record, 14 wins. 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
1: Welcome, everyone. This is Kentucky Sports Radio, Tuesday, September the 15th. I'm Matt Jones here in Lexington, Kentucky. You can give us a shout on the Clark's Puppet Shop phone line. We are in studio, 859-280-2287. Ask anything Tuesday. We're going to do it one day early.
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1: 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A-Vision Auto Glass text machine, 772-774-5254. 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If you call T.J., he'll make them pay. Shannon, you just missed a great conversation with Ryan.

0: who legally changed his name to E. No Trump Hansen in a protest of presidential overreach. 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
1: 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Text machine is 772-774-5254. Let's go over a couple things before we go back to the phones. What do you think about the Arch Manning comment? Not guy probably needs a little media training. Yeah, his uncles wouldn't have done that.
2: Dumb college kid move. It's almost worse look of the room laughing with him of the adults than the dumb college kid.
1: I actually think the reporters look much worse in that than even for him. So people who don't know, somebody asked me if he had seen any of the online discourse about his coach, Steve Sarkisian, kind of blowing off Holly Rowe. And he said, yeah, I did see an AI video. And everybody starts laughing. He was like, yeah, it was an AI. And I think he's encouraged by the laughter. He's like, yeah, it was an AI video of him smacking Holly Rowe. And then I went and watched the video, and
2: it's pretty aggressive.
1: It's AI pretty video. Aggressive AI video.
2: I think Sarge even says, like, that was awesome, something like
1: yeah,
2: that.
1: Yeah, he said it was awesome. I mean, look, it's not the end of the world. I don't think you should, you know, I don't think you should go crazy about the kid. But, like, it's not funny to laugh at a man smacking a woman.
0: Can't do it.
1: It's just not. And that room full

0: going to be not only impressive, it's going to be innovative.
1: So we need to show our ability to do that. Plus, our defensive coordinators came from Texas.
2: Union game.
1: Yeah. 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
1: Like you, Big want. Blue, you don't have to leave them.
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1: No kid. 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Only two people in the store at the time. 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
1: Welcome back, Turkey Sports Radio. I can't keep putting this off. I mean, he has set for a while.
12: I was wondering if you were going to just leave
1: Bob in Jamestown. Go ahead, Bob.
13: What's it going to take for people to wake up and push back against this? I don't call it artificial intelligence. It's artificial information. I mean, it's going to make Hitler and Nazis seem like a cakewalk. What's it going to take for people to wake up?
12: And there's a long fly ball to left field. See, that's what the Reds would sound like.
1: Yeah. Yeah. See, I can't. Do you think I can do a baseball game with this?
0: I can't believe you waited 50 minutes to hear that.
1: There's more. I can't, Shannon. I can't be calling.
12: I would tune into your all's broadcast to hear it.
1: Would you tune into 162 of them?
12: Yes, absolutely. I would.
1: Yeah. I don't think so.
12: I think Bob would too.
1: I hope you're doing well.
13: Hey, Matt, Joseph Beth has just sold out to Barnes & Noble.
1: So I saw that. I don't love that, but I appreciate the call. It's actually on my list of topics.
12: And that's the end of the inning.
1: I love Joseph Beth. Joseph Beth is one of my favorite places in Kentucky. I go there once a week. Why is he calling back?
12: Yeah. He wasn't finished.
0: Wasn't finished. Done.
12: He didn't appreciate it's something else the call. To tell
2: you. You are a team now.
1: Yeah, stop it.
12: Don't disrespect your broadcast partner.
1: Bob, why did you call back?
12: He butt dialed me.
1: Okay, hang up. I'm bummed about that. Now, I mean, if Barnes & Noble leaves Joseph Beth like it is, they claim they're going to keep it independent.
2: Okay, I didn't know that part. That's good. If they do.
1: I hope they do. I actually oddly went into Barnes & Noble last night, coincidentally, and it's better than it used to be in the way they do stuff. But still, Joseph Beth, I understand why Joseph Beth sold. Like, it's hard, and Barnes & Noble's got, I mean, I get it. I get the financial reasons. I'm not bummed. I mean, they've done a great service to the community for 35 years, probably. But I am bummed because I do love that place.
0: So is Joseph Beth the one in Hamburg and Barnes & Noble the one in Lexington Green?
1: I don't even know have you never, how long have you lived here?
0: 30 years.
1: You don't know where Joseph Beth is?
0: I get them confused. Which is which? Joseph Beth at Hamburg, Barnes & Noble at Lexington Green, or is the other way around?
2: So the sale doesn't impact him whatsoever.
1: Yeah, you have no impact on the sale. Like, for you, it's just like, those are books and I don't go there.
0: 100%.
2: This actually shocks me, as long as you've lived in Lexington.
1: I am very surprised. Joseph Beth has been in Lexington Green since the 80s.
0: Yeah, so Joseph Beth is at Lexington Green.
1: But you said the opposite.
0: Right.
2: That's what I have fond memories of Joseph Beth, too, Matt.
1: So have you ever been in Joseph Beth?
0: Walk through it to get to the restaurant. The restaurant's good. It's up there on the second floor.
1: So you've gone through Joseph Beth to go eat that sandwich pot.
0: Yes, good sandwiches. I can guarantee.
1: So, yeah, this is not going to have a big impact on his life, is it?
2: I'm not as into books as you are, but I have several fond Joseph Beth.
1: I love Joseph Beth.
2: I was in there 2 weeks ago getting football preview magazines. I'm probably in there once a month.
1: Do you ever, contemplate going in there?
0: 100% no. I've never bought a book at either one of those places and probably never will.
1: I do remember a big moment in Lexington. Do you remember the day that both Hillary Clinton and Dick Vitale were signing books at the same time at Joseph Beth's?
0: That was huge.
2: I know who had the longer line.
1: There were thousands of people. Hillary was the first lady at the time.
0: Yeah, I think she was.
1: And Dick Vitale was at his
0: Dick
1: peak.
0: Dick Vitale.
2: I'm going Vitale.
1: And they accidentally scheduled them at the same time.
0: Double booked them.
1: And they didn't want to cancel either one of them. So both of them were there. And I remember the picture, thousands of people were in the parking lot.
0: That was a huge story.
1: And they would come up and they go, are you in Hillary Clinton's line or Dick Vitale's line?
2: They should have put them at the same table in one line. You get to meet them both.
1: That would have been, I would have loved to have played the game. Are they here for Hillary or Dick? But in the same day, same time, That was that's a big Lexington
0: that's,
1: day.
0: That's a good memory because I forgot about that day.
2: Yeah. I remember even before I lived in Lexington, it was like a treat to go to Joseph Beth when I was little, the big escalator, eat at Tony Roma's.
1: I will tell you a moment where a young Matt Jones grew up a little bit, Shannon.
12: Yeah.
1: I can't believe I'm telling this, especially I got to see my parents tonight.
2: Of course, this happened in a bookstore.
1: My mom loves Joseph Beth, and we went one time. And she'd let me roam around. And remember when Madonna had that book called Sex?
0: Oh, yes.
1: Came out?
0: Yeah.
1: And someone had opened it because it was like
0: sealed.
1: It was sealed. Someone had opened it and I found it. Ooh. And I may have sat in one of the aisles. And I was like, whoa.
0: And did your mom bust you?
1: No. That would have been way too embarrassing. I would like look to see if anybody was coming. Then I'd turn one more page. Whoa.
2: You're hiding the self-help section where everybody can find
1: that's exactly
2: you.
1: Exactly right.
12: She hid the swimsuit edition of
1: Sports
12: Illustrated.
1: My mom would never let me see the swimsuit edition.
12: She always went to the mill before you did, huh?
1: Because I knew Sports Illustrated came on Thursdays.
12: Uh-huh.
1: And there'd be one Thursday a year I wouldn't have it.
2: That was their company holiday to you.
1: And to me, I go, "What, Mom, where's the Sports Illustrated?" And she said, "It didn't come this week."
12: Surprised you weren't camping out by the
1: and
12: mailbox.
1: I believed that for a long time. And then one time my friend Trevor said, "Did you see Elle McPherson?"
2: Yeah.
1: I was like, "Oh, my mom caught me."
2: Kathy Ireland?
1: Yeah. I love Sports Illustrated, but I never did. And, you know, they'd still put articles in the swimsuit issue.
0: Yes.
2: They did?
0: Yes, they
1: yes.
0: did.
1: Yes. Yes. Oh, okay. That's why we bought it.
2: Yeah. Oh, yeah. Wink.
1: DraftKings. I don't know what to say about DraftKings. Reds, Dodgers. Who's picking the Reds?
0: Nobody.
1: $150 in bonus bets.
0: No.
2: I'll go Ellie. Ellie gets a home run.
1: You're going to go Ellie home run?
2: Yeah, Ellie home run prop.
0: Why does Ellie start playing better at the end of the season when they're out of the pennant race?
1: He's been really good since the All-Star break. He's been awesome.
0: Yeah.
1: So nobody's taking the risk.
0: No.
1: All right. Fair enough. Thank you all very much. We will see you tomorrow. Go listen to the Cover Zero episode one of the new season. This has been Kentucky Sports Radio.
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17: Fox News, I'm CJ Papa. Senate Judiciary Oversight hearing underway. FBI Director Cash Patel under the spotlight. Fox's David Spun.
18: It's going to be kind of a buffet of questions coming from senators both sides of the aisle.
17: Ranking member, Democratic Senator Dick Durbin claims
19: the Bureau has been reshaped as a political weapon against President Trump's political enemies and a shield to protect the president and his MAGA loyalists.
17: Director Patel touting the effectiveness of the Bureau.
20: We've captured 10. Just this past weekend, we captured a thug down in Venezuela who was on our most wanted list and on the run for years. He has been captured, apprehended, and is on his way back to the United States of America.
21: President Trump using Truth Social earlier to criticize your Supreme Court decision, turning down his request on mail-in voting, calling it another bad decision. 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

0: Doggy, doesn't that take you down memory lane? A song like that, and what a wonderful voice right there to be singing it too. Woo, Be Still My Heart. Oh, still miss that lady. Man, it's so proud and honored to be playing her music right here for you too. Dolly Parton, The Bargain Store, name of the tune. Been a while since I worked that in. Glad to do that for you today. It's kind of interesting right here. New research suggests that light may be a hidden risk right there to your heart while you're sleeping. And I've heard this before, but they also found out in this new study, researchers analyzed the sleep patterns of over 11,000 people, found even low levels of light may negatively impact heart health, too. Now, the heart muscles, walls right there are people exposed to more than 3 lux of light while they're sleeping. That's about the same as moonlight or light from a closed closet door right there. They say it thickened in ways that made the heart's pumping less efficient right there. And that kind of surprised me, just a little bit of light right there. So maybe using a sleeping mask, maybe that might help. Sometimes I've done that myself.
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8: Here's your classic country 106.9 forecast. Daytime highs approaching 92 this afternoon. Under clear skies tonight. Lows level off around 65. Highs level off around 92 with fog in spots. Early tomorrow, sunshine mixed with clouds at times. Temperatures well above average Thursday and Friday with highs in the low 90s. Chance for storms Friday in the Wolf 106.9 Weather Center. I'm meteorologist Paul Trombley. Currently 85.

0: Well, maybe you know somebody like that too, just like Toby. 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Back to it in a moment or two. Jerry Reed helping us out, eastbound and down. Got that lined out and ready to go in a heartbeat or two.
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0: Don't know when, but it's going to happen. Boy, you can count on that. I'm going to be somebody someday. And Travis Tritt, and a fine way to put it right there, too. Little story about that waving situation. Yep, bye-bye with Joe DeMessina. Moments away for sure.
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8: Here's your Classic Country 106.9 forecast. Daytime highs approaching 92 this afternoon. Under clear skies tonight. Lows level off around 65. Highs level off around 92 with fog in spots. Early tomorrow, sunshine mixed with clouds at times. Temperatures well above average Thursday and Friday with highs in the low 90s. Chance for storms Friday in the Wolf 106.9 Weather Center. I'm meteorologist Paul Trombley. Right now, 88.
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I certainly hope you have somebody like this in your life, just like Exile has in theirs. She's a miracle, and I love the way they're singing about her, too. And coming up in a moment or two, John Anderson, not that far away as well.

0: Golden blessings going on right there. Oh, ain't no doubt about it. I've got it made. And that, of course, John Anderson. Boy, that unique style and voice of his. In a moment or two, going to get back to the country hits for you. But they say that life in this year of 2026 so far have been very complicated for a lot of people. But they also found out you can escape all that and lean into the 90s nostalgia for fall. If you haven't heard about this, instead of Pinterest-worthy displays, things like that, carve spooky pumpkins and maybe put out a bowl of candy corn like we did, you know, years and years ago. And you also want to put down your phone right there and pick up your favorite magazines. Wear some flannels over maybe a baby tee right there and grab those iconic 90s fragrances that, well, they seem to be popping up in stores. So something like that, might want to go that route and kind of end the year of 2026 on a better note. Just saying.
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6: Here's your classic country 106.9 forecast. Daytime highs approaching 92 this afternoon. Under clear skies. Clear skies tonight. Lows level off around 65. Highs level off around 92 with fog in spots. Early tomorrow, sunshine mixed with clouds at times. Temperatures well above average Thursday and Friday with highs in the low 90s. Chance for storms Friday. In the Wolf 106.9 Weather Center, I'm meteorologist Paul Trombley. Right now, 88.
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0: Somebody waiting in the wings for you right there when you're through with that person, whoever that might be, in New England. And a good way to put it from Reba McEntire. Right around the corner, lined out, ready to go. I think you're going to be singing along with this one. Joe Diffie, a little song about that pickup man, moments away.
1: The Wolf.

0: Well, ain't nothing wrong with that request right there. If you don't mind giving in to him, just kind of taking him up on that offer. I just want to dance with you. George Strait doing the honors right there. I bet there's a bunch of ladies like to go that direction in a heartbeat. I think my wife be included. Tanya Tucker, Strong Enough to Bend, on the way for you in a moment or two. And if I can get some more in for you right after her, I'll definitely try my best just for sure. Guaranteed.
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11: Here's your classic country 106.9 forecast. Daytime highs approaching 92 this afternoon. Under clear skies tonight, lows level off around 65. Highs level off around 92 with fog in spots. Early tomorrow, sunshine mixed with clouds at times. Temperatures well above average Thursday and Friday with highs in the low 90s. Chance for storms Friday in the Wolf 106.9 Weather Center. I'm meteorologist Paul Trombley. Currently, it's 88 degrees.
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1: News. I'm Gianna Gelosi. President Trump taking aim at the Supreme Court after the justices blocked new restrictions on mail-in voting. The president saying it makes cheating by the radical left easier to do.
2: The criticism of the high court follows a Monday night order blocking the Trump administration from implementing mail-in ballot restrictions ahead of the midterm elections. The president says it's another bad decision and a big loss for Republicans, accusing justices of not showing the courage necessary to save America.
1: Fox's Jared Halpern. FBI Director Kash Patel testified at a Senate hearing today. Democrats call him partisan and unqualified, but Patel says he's cracked down on crime, saved children, and thwarted terror plots.
3: And just this past weekend, this FBI stopped another ISIS-inspired attack in Pittsburgh, arresting an individual before he's able to go out and kill innocent civilians.
1: America's listening to Fox News.
0: The Wolf

0: Taking you back in time with that one, that's for sure. Remember Michael Johnson did a version of that in the pop realm years ago? Well, there's a nice country touch going that direction right there with that one. This night ain't going to last forever, that's for sure. And Sawyer Brown making a good old statement right there, too. Understand there's a recent Reddit thread asked people to share some traits they once found attractive in a partner, but well, they learned could be a little frustrating or exhausting in a relationship. And some of the answers range from being highly extroverted, attentive, or laid back, or, you know, to seeming mysterious or ambitious, sensitive, or free-spirited. Some of the things that came out in those responses right there. Now, the responses also suggest that the traits themselves weren't necessarily the problem, but that that experience revealed a less appealing side that made the person pretty much a bad match right there. So you really got to be cautious. You're going to be heading that direction with certain folks. Just saying, just be safe out there. Alabama and Dixieland alike, just moments away.
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6: Here's your classic country 106.9 forecast. Daytime highs approaching 92 this afternoon. Under clear skies tonight. Lows level off around 65. Highs level off around 92 with fog in spots. Early tomorrow, sunshine mixed with clouds at times. Temperatures well above average Thursday and Friday with highs in the low 90s. Chance for storms Friday in the Wolf 106.9 Weather Center. I'm meteorologist Paul Trombley. Currently 90.
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0: Ain't no doubt about it. Good to have somebody like that around. Boy, that's for sure. Each and every day, she's got it all. A good way to put it, Kenny Chesney helping us out in that department. Not too far off, the old hag man waiting in the wings for you with a little song about singing him back home, if at all possible. We'll have that for you lined out and ready to go pretty quick.
1: The Wolf.

0: Could be, you know, somebody like that, different name, but you know what's going on right there. Maybe that situation's happened to you too. At Walk Away Joe, and that, of course, Trisha Yearwood and Don Henley side by side. Do stay with me, Lone Star, with a question about now. Yeah, what about now? Halfway you right around the corner.
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8: Here's your classic country 106.9 forecast. Daytime highs approaching 92 this afternoon under mainly clear skies. Lows dip down to about 69 tonight. Clear skies. Mainly sunny skies tomorrow. High temperatures reach up to 92. Temperatures well above average Thursday and Friday with highs in the low 90s. Chance of thunderstorms Friday. In the Wolf 106.9 Weather Center, I'm meteorologist Paul Trombley. Right now, it's 91 degrees.
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0: Just poor people, that's all we were, trying to make a living out of Blacklander. 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
1: Mama

0: Climbing up on Jacob's Ladder, watch out you don't fall there. It's Mark Wills, member of the Grand Ole Opry. Hey, I'm Jim. Good afternoon. It's Taco Tuesday. Daryl Singletary having too much fun next.
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6: Here's your classic country 106.9 forecast. Daytime highs approaching 92 this afternoon under mainly clear skies. Lows dip down to about 69 tonight. Clear skies, mainly sunny skies tomorrow. High temperatures reach up to 92. Temperatures well above average Thursday and Friday with highs in the low 90s. Chance of thunderstorms Friday. In the Wolf 106.9 Weather Center, I'm meteorologist Paul Trombley. Right now, it's 91 degrees.
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0: Oh, kicking a little with Little Texas. I'm Jim West. Good afternoon. Music on the way from John Anderson, David Lee Murphy, and Dolly. We're going to play 9 to 5 from Dolly Parton. Well, it looks like it is official and will be coming official. In Nashville, they voted unanimously to rename the Nashville International Airport Dolly Parton Nashville Airport. So that'll be coming soon. Right there in Music City.
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10: Here's your classic country 106.9 forecast. Daytime highs approaching 92 this afternoon under mainly clear skies. Lows dip down to about 69 tonight. Clear skies. Mainly sunny skies tomorrow. High temperatures reach up to 92. Temperatures well above average Thursday and Friday with highs in the low 90s. Chance of thunderstorms Friday. In the Wolf 106.9 Weather Center, I'm meteorologist Paul Trombley. Right now, it's 91 degrees.
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1: News, I'm John Saucier. New documents about the man accused of attempting to kill President Trump in Butler, Pennsylvania in 2024 have been made public. Senator Eric Schmidt telling Fox the investigation needs to be thorough.
2: This isn't some kid who's having problems in school. This is somebody who tried to assassinate the future, the one time and then future president of the United States. And we should leave no stone unturned in this investigation.
1: Leaders of the four largest AI companies have warned the development needs to be slowed to prevent the technology from getting out of control. Congressman Ted Lieu of California is saying the government needs to step in to regulate AI development.
3: They need to slow down their development and put in adequate guardrails. And we cannot expect the industry to regulate itself. We need Congress to act.
1: President Trump has dismissed concerns about the negative impacts of AI, calling the warnings a, quote, sick conspiracy. America's listening to Fox News.
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0: Oh, don't give up hope yet. Love will find its way to you. There's Reba McEntire. I understand her television sitcom is still going pretty strong. Happy's Place on NBC television every Friday night.
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2: Here to come in, 175-100. Here to come in, 175-2. I am 200 down, down and counted. Here to come in a quarter.
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8: Here's your classic country 106.9 forecast. Lows level off around 69 tonight under clear skies. Mainly sunny skies tomorrow. High temperatures reach up to 92. Lows level off around 69 tomorrow night. Mainly clear skies. Temperatures well above average Thursday and Friday with highs in the low 90s. Chance of thunderstorms Friday. In the Wolf 106.9 Weather Center, I'm meteorologist Paul Trombley. Right now, it's 92 degrees.
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0: Yeah, there's Clay Walker just trying to hypnotize the moon. Yeah, I tried that one time, tried to hypnotize the moon. Yeah, and the man in the moon just stared at me and said, "What are you doing?"
1: The Wolf.

0: It's My Heart Still in Love with You, big hit from Ronnie Millsap several years ago. Your favorite classic country on a radio Tuesday afternoon. Of course, it's another totally tasty Taco Tuesday with Jim West, Toby Keith on the way, some John Conley, and we're going to hear from Tim McGraw next.
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7: Here's your classic country 106.9 forecast. Lows level off around 69 tonight under clear skies. Mainly sunny skies tomorrow. High temperatures reach up to 92. Lows level off around 69 tomorrow night. Mainly clear skies. Temperatures well above average Thursday and Friday with highs in the low 90s. Chance of thunderstorms Friday. In the Wolf 106.9 Weather Center, I'm meteorologist Paul Trombley. Right now, it's 92 degrees.
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0: Well, to quote that great classic movie, The Wizard of Oz, there's just no place like home. There's no place like home. Click those heels and repeat after me. No place like home. Joe Diffie, along with Jim West here, London's Classic Country 106.9. Another totally tasty Taco Tuesday underway.
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9: Here's your Classic Country 106.9 forecast. Lows level off around 69 tonight under clear skies. Mainly sunny skies tomorrow. High temperatures reach up to 92. Lows level off around 69 tomorrow night. Mainly clear skies. Temperatures well above average Thursday and Friday with highs in the low 90s. Chance of thunderstorms Friday. In the Wolf 106.9 Weather Center, I'm meteorologist Paul Trombley. Right now, it's 91 degrees.
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0: Oh, there you have it. There you go. There's Black Hawk and a song called There You Have It. Okay. Jim West here. Good afternoon. Taco Tuesday underway. Kathy Matea leads our next set of great classic country music. And boy, you know, in case you didn't know this, this year, 2026, marks the 60th anniversary of the old television series Star Trek. Were you a Trekkie back in the day? Yeah, Star Trek went on the air in 1966 on NBC television. Space, the Final Frontier, and the Starship Enterprise. As I recall, I was just getting ready to start high school when that show debuted. But as I recall, Star Trek only lasted 2 to 3 seasons. Wasn't really a big, highly rated show when it first came out, and then later became a cult classic. Still is today, the 60th anniversary of Star Trek this year.
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8: Here's your classic country 106.9 forecast. Lows level off around 69 tonight under clear skies. Mainly sunny skies tomorrow. High temperatures reach up to 92. Lows level off around 69 tomorrow night. Mainly clear skies. Temperatures well above average Thursday and Friday with highs in the low 90s. Chance of thunderstorms Friday. In the Wolf 106.9 Weather Center, I'm meteorologist Paul Trombley. Right now, 91.
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1: Fox News, I'm Paul Stevens. Two sources telling Fox the Kennedy Center board has voted to immediately shut down the facility, citing safety concerns and funding issues. More members of Congress, meantime, telling the artificial intelligence companies

0: to tap the brakes on expansion.
1: They need to slow down their development and put in adequate guardrails. And we cannot expect the industry to regulate itself. We need Congress to act.
0: California Democratic Congressman Ted Lieu. New documents made public about Thomas Crooks, the man accused of trying to assassinate President Trump in Butler, PA in 2024.
2: This isn't some kid who's having problems in school. This is somebody who tried to assassinate the one time and then future president of the United States. And we should leave no stone unturned in this investigation.
0: Missouri GOP Senator Eric Schmidt on Fox America's Listening to Fox News.

Oh, got them wandering eyes, loving the ladies. It's Ronnie McDowell with Jim West, a Tuesday afternoon underway. And boy, this young lady's got a brand new live album out from the Grand Ole Opry. Yeah, it's Terry Clark with a new album live at the Grand Ole Opry. Here's Poor, Poor, Pitiful Me from Terry.